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in mysterious ways his wonders to perform. 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
1: A young couple were planning to get married. Before the wedding day, she noticed that he spent money rather freely on credit cards. She asked to see his credit card statements, and she was astonished as to how much money he owed. She spoke to him about his mismanagement of money. He didn't see it as a problem, and he assured her that because of their love, everything would work out just fine. She prayed about it, and she did not have God's peace about marrying this young man, so she called off the wedding. He was shocked and in tears.

0: The good news, not long after he decided to learn God's way of managing money, he went through an in-depth biblical financial study, developed a budget, and he started to pay down his debts. 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

0: Today's devotional is written by Richard Gearing, read by Pastor Tim Gibbon, recorded at Radio De Brig 105.9 FM. Now I'm certain that the Lord sent his angel and rescued me from Herod. Acts chapter 12, verse 11. The Bible tells of several men named Herod, all of whom were villainous rulers. Herod the Great ordered the slaughter of children in Bethlehem, attempting to destroy the infant that he saw as his rival. Matthew 2, 16 and 17. His son Herod Antipas ordered the execution of John the Baptist in Matthew 14, verse 10, and interrogated Jesus in Luke 23, verse 9. In today's text, King Herod is the nephew of Herod Antipas, called Herod Agrippa, who took over after his uncle was disgraced. He executed the Apostle James and imprisoned Peter. That's three generations of Herods who use lethal violence against those they perceived as threats. All three generations were convinced that they were in charge. After all, each of them had been chosen by Caesar to rule. But in the end, God's reign proved greater. Baby Jesus survived the slaughter in Bethlehem. John's work was fulfilled in the ministry of Jesus, and Peter was miraculously freed from prison. The reign of God has carried on long after the Herodian dynasty ended. Today, rulers of various political stripes are convinced that they are in charge. They act with apparent impunity to mock, imprison, and kill their enemies. In the face of such violence and injustice, I gratefully recall that the rulers of this world are not ultimately in charge. God's reign will win out. And I am challenged to live as a loyal citizen of God's reign rather than offering my highest allegiance to any worldly leader. I pledge my allegiance to your reign, O God, over all the presidents and prime ministers, rulers, principalities, and powers of this world. Amen.
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1: Noma Thema was well known in her village for her drunken antics. 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

no man deceive you. For many shall come in my name, saying, I am Christ. They shall deceive many, and we shall hear of wars and rumors of wars. See that you be not troubled, for all these things must come to pass, but the end is not yet. For nation shall rise against nation, and kingdom against kingdom, and there shall be pestilences and famines and earthquakes in various places. All these are the beginnings of sorrows. Then shall they deliver you up to be afflicted, and they shall kill you, and you shall be hated of all nations for my name's sake. Immediately after the tribulations of those days shall the sun be darkened, and the moon shall not give its light, and the stars shall fall from heaven, and the powers of heaven shall be shaken. And then shall appear the sign of the Son of Man in heaven. And then shall all the tribes on the earth mourn, and they shall see the Son of Man coming in the clouds of heaven with power and great glory.

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0: Thank you, Sydney and Cole. This brother and sister duo are going to help host tonight's show, which is all about...
1: Candy!
0: I'm Julie Barry. Check It In, Check It Out is broadcast from 105.9 DeBrigg in Elmer, Ontario. Sydney and Cole and I recorded part of our show right here at the Springfield Library in Springfield. And yes, our show tonight is guaranteed to get your mouth watering for that sweet stuff we call candy. How did people way back in the time when there was no such thing as jelly beans or licorice or chocolate bars, when there was no such thing as candy, how did they satisfy their craving for the sweet things in life? You got it. They found a beehive and ate honey by the handfuls. Oh, I know, poor Guinness got stung on his nose a few times when he poked his nose into a bee's nest, and he wasn't even looking for honey. He was just checking out all that buzzing. You learn pretty fast, don't you, boy?

0: or ear. Yes, there it is, all right, the molar in the back. You're probably saying, a tooth? What's the big deal about a tooth? And ordinarily, you would be correct, but that is no ordinary tooth. Uh-uh.
1: Can't stop eating sugar. I can't stop eating sugar.
0: This is Stuart's sweet tooth. Sugar. One nagging, annoying, demanding.
2: Blah, blah, blah. Enough with the yakking. I need a candy bar. Now, ow.
0: Very loud, sweet tooth.
2: Does it have that gooey stuff in the middle? Because it's got to have that gooey stuff in the middle.
0: There, said Stuart, through a smeared kisser and a gulp. Satisfied?
2: Ah, sweet.
0: Yes, a tooth that wants what it wants, when it wants it, and lets everybody know it. Take, for example, 2 years ago at Cousin Charlotte's wedding. Stuart was on his best behavior. His shoes were shined, bow tie straight, hands were spotless. Grandfather had just lifted his glass to toast the bride and groom when...
2: I'm falling asleep here. Come on. Move it along, Gramps. Cut the cake. Time to cut the cake. I want the end hunk with all that icing.
0: I don't know him, uttered Mother through a gritted smile. He doesn't belong to me, said Dad under his breath. Who is that boy? Muttered Grandmother. Stuart wiped the pink rose from his lips. It's the sweet tooth. It was not a pretty picture.
1: I can't stop eating sugar.
0: The tooth was no better behaved in school. Stuart had enough detention slips to wallpaper his room. Why, just 2 weeks ago? Who can tell me the capital of North Dakota? Asked Mrs. Finnegan in geography class.
2: Jelly beans,
0: said a muffled voice from the back of the room. Did you say something, Stuart? Asked Mrs. Finnegan.
2: Licorice.
0: Stuart, I'm afraid I can't hear your answer, said Mrs. Finnegan.
2: Lollipops.
0: You're going to have to speak up, Stuart.
2: Hey, I'm dying here for a couple of chocolate peanut butter cups, okay?
0: Detention slip number 432. But I'm telling you, it's not me, said Stuart, as he was led away to the principal's office. It's the tooth. The movies? You don't want to go there, do you? Not with Stuart, anyway.
2: Did somebody pass the yummy gummies already?
0: Shh! Don't look at me, chewed Stuart. It's the tooth. And, of course, there was the unforgettable Easter basket mishap. Now, that was really ugly. That Sunday a.m., the family awoke to find jelly beans littering the living room. Marshmallow chicks were missing. The trail of crumpled yellow foil wrappers led to one person, and one person only.
3: Oh, Stuart,
0: cried a disappointed mother and dad. I can't look, whimpered his sister Allison, closing her eyes. Those chocolate bunnies never had a chance, moaned Stuart, rubbing his belly-aching stomach. It was the tooth.
2: Hey, can we stop going down memory lane here and open up that bag of cookies?
0: That's it. I've had enough, cried Stuart.
2: Enough? I haven't even had one.
0: No more cookies, shouted Stuart. No more candy, no more cake, no more nothing.
2: That's no more anything,
0: said the tooth.
2: And who do you think you're kidding, kid? Bring on those chocolate chips.
0: Stuart sighed. What choice did he have? He was a boy with one big sweet tooth. He tore open the bag. He grabbed one, then two, three, four cookies. He opened his mouth.
2: Come to Papa,
0: shouted the tooth. Stuart stopped.
2: What are you waiting for, kid? Come on, cookie, cookie, cookie, cookie.
0: Stuart dropped the cookies, but not in his mouth.
1: When you

0: Wow, Stuart has a problem. And if you want to find out whether he succeeds in taming that very greedy and rude sweet tooth, you are going to have to borrow the book from the library. The title is Sweet Tooth, and it's by Margie Palatini. You know, it's all well and good to like sugar and to eat a lot of sugar, but here's Sydney to tell you something you should know.
1: If you eat too much candy, your teeth get cavities. And you'll have to go to the dentist.
0: It's true, and I am pretty sure I'm not telling you something you didn't already know. And it's not that we don't like going to the dentist. I know my dentist is a very nice guy, but hey, who wants cavities? And you know what cavities lead to? Oh, let's not get into the details. Just remember, there is such a thing as too much candy and too much sugar. A little bit once in a while.
2: Blah, blah, blah. Enough with the yakking. I need a candy bar. Now, ow.
0: Hey, Mr. Sweet Tooth, get back in your story where you belong. It's that time of year again, library lovers of Elgin County. There's nothing to do. I'm bored. I know. It's hard to imagine, but it happens. So why not be proactive? What? Guinness, you don't know what proactive means? Well, it means you stay ahead of things. You plan ahead. If you think you might run out of stuff to do during the long, hot summer, you should plan ahead. Here's my suggestion. Sign up for the Summer Reading Club. Wherever you live, there is a library near you, and that library is guaranteed to have a summer reading program. And I can tell you that it's not just about reading. It's about fun and games and prizes. Yes, prizes. So next time you're into the library, whether it's in Elmer, Straffordville, Port Burwell, or Springfield, ask about their summer reading program and get signed up. And now, here's a story from one of the Little House books. Those are all the books by Laura Ingalls Wilder, written about a little girl named Laura and her family. They lived a long time ago, when life was simpler and quieter and sweeter.

Sugar Snow by Laura Ingalls Wilder, illustrated by Doris Ettlinger. Once upon a time, a little girl named Laura lived in the big woods of Wisconsin in a little house made of logs. Laura lived in the little house with her pa, her ma, her big sister Mary, her baby sister Carrie, and their good old bulldog Jack. Spring was coming to the big woods. For days the sun shone and the weather was warm. All day the icicles fell one by one from the little house into the snowbanks. Then one day Laura saw a patch of ground showing through the snow. "May I go out to play, Ma?" she asked. "You may tomorrow," Ma promised. That night, Laura woke up shivering. Her nose was icy cold. Ma tucked another quilt around her. "Snuggle close to Mary," Ma said, "and you'll get warm." In the morning, Laura looked out the window, and the ground was covered with soft, thick snow. Pa came in, stamping the soft snow from his boots. "It's a sugar snow," he said. Laura quickly tasted a snowflake from Pa's sleeve, but it didn't taste like sugar at all. "Why is it a sugar snow, Pa?" she asked. Pa said he would explain tonight, after he came home from Grandpa's. It was late when Pa came home that night. He came in with a big bucket and two little packages. He gave the bucket to Ma and the little packages to Laura and Mary. The bucket was full of dark brown maple syrup. When Laura opened her little package, she found a little hard brown cake with beautifully crinkled edges. Laura bit off one little crinkle, and it was sweet. "It's maple sugar," said Pa. Supper was ready, and Laura and Mary laid their little maple sugar cakes by their plates while they ate the maple syrup on their bread. After supper, Pa took them on his knees as he sat by the fire and told them about his day at Grandpa's and the sugar snow. And then it was time for bed. By the time Laura and Mary had washed their sticky fingers and were snug in their beds, Pa and his fiddle were both singing them off to sleep.

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2: I love hearing the story of how Mom and Dad adopted me. They were excited to be my parents.
3: They're not the only ones who adopted you. You're in the family of God, too. Are you adopted or do you know someone that's been adopted? My name is Zach and this is Keys for Kids. If you know someone who's been adopted or if you've been adopted, it's wonderful to know that your parents chose you as their child even though they didn't have to. But even if you're not adopted, you can still be adopted by God. See, when you accept Jesus and follow Him, God also adopts you as His child, and you're in the family of God. Just like it says in John chapter 1, verse 12, to all who believed Him and accepted Him, He gave the right to become children of God. And now let's listen to our story. It's called Twice Adopted. Morgan never got tired of hearing what happened when her parents took her home from the adoption agency. You were only 6 weeks old, her dad told her one evening when she begged to hear the story again. I'll never forget when the agency called to say they had a baby for us. I was at work and I was so excited I forgot to ask if it was a boy or a girl. Everyone laughed as they recalled the happy event. Mom continued the story. The ride home was a long one, and they sent a bottle along with us so we could feed you on the way home, but you kept falling asleep when you were supposed to be drinking your bottle. Morgan giggled. So Dad kept blowing the horn to try to keep me awake, right? Yes, I did, Dad said with a grin. I guess that was kind of silly. And so you adopted me, said Morgan. What does the word adopt mean again? It means to take something as one's own, said Mom. In the case of parents and children, it means to voluntarily take a child of other parents as one's own child. Mom gave Morgan a hug. We gladly took you as our own. We're so thankful the Lord brought us together. I am too, said Morgan. You know, Morgan, Dad said, the Bible talks about adoption. God wants to adopt us into His family. The Bible says that when we trust in God's Son, Jesus, God accepts us as His own children. That's right. And being adopted into God's family is even more wonderful than being adopted into our family, said Mom. We become God's children and heirs. We inherit the gift of eternal life that Jesus earned for us by dying for our sins. Then I've been adopted twice, Morgan said. I was adopted into your family when I was a baby, and I was adopted into God's family when I trusted in Jesus. Now I belong to you, and I belong to God. She grinned. I love being adopted. Well, how about you? Have you been adopted into God's family? Even if you have a wonderful family here on earth, God wants you to become a part of His family too. You can only become a child and heir of God by trusting Jesus as your Savior. What could be more wonderful than that? So, why not become a child of God today? To learn more about what that means, get your parents' permission and then go to keysforkids.net/salvation. Our key verse once again from the Gospel of John, chapter 1, verse 12.
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6: Hi, this is Bernard Walton. You know, I can't think of anything I'd rather do than hang around with you for a time of wonder and excitement. Then again, getting my squeegee caught in my suspenders is exciting to me. Anyway, welcome to Adventures in Odyssey.
7: There is something here that's sort of for you.
8: Mom, what is it?
6: Simon, my new assistant.
9: Well, g'day.
8: Thanks, Mom.
10: Will this be cash, check, or charge?
11: Pardon me, I have work to do.

0: morning, Mom.
1: Oh, Connie, you're up.
2: Good morning.
0: Anything in the mail?
2: No, it doesn't look like... wait a minute. Maybe...
0: What? What is it?
2: Be patient. Ah, it came.
0: What came?
2: There is something here that's sort of for you. Well, actually, it is for you, though it came to me because I ordered it.
0: Mom, what is it?
2: It's this. A credit card.
0: You're kidding. A credit card?
2: Uh-huh. Now, I think you've reached an age where you can handle the responsibility.
0: I don't believe it. My very own credit card?
2: Uh-huh. Now, it never hurts to start building a good credit rating as soon as you can. Here.
0: Wow! Thanks, Mom! My own credit card!
2: Now, you might want to read the conditions that come with it. It's the kind of a card that you have to pay off at the end of each month. Now, as responsible as I expect you to be, I don't want you carrying over a lot of bills and interest payments. That's not smart use of your money. Understand?
0: Yeah. Look, it has my name on it and everything.
2: That's because it's your card.
0: My card. Thanks, Mom.
2: Uh-huh.
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6: That's 16 mosquito bites in the last 15 minutes, Trey. 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
5: I can handle a little itching, Sophie.
6: But can you handle malaria? 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
7: Jack? Connie? Anybody here?
8: Greetings and salutations, Mr. Walton.
7: Ah, hi, Eugene. We're here to do the windows.
8: Excellent. But who, pray tell, is the we you're referring to?
7: Oh, sorry. Eugene Meltzner, this is Simon, my new assistant.
8: Greetings, Simon.
9: Well, g'day. It's nice to meet you, Mr. Meltzner.
8: Oh, please, call me Eugene.
9: Okay, Eugene.
8: You're not from around here, I presume?
7: Now, Simon's family is from Australia. His dad just took over the supply company I order from. He asked me if I'd take Simon on as an apprentice this summer.
8: Well, Simon, I must say that you are indeed learning from the best.
9: Yeah, that's what my dad says.
7: Yeah, well, you're all very kind, and as much as I'd like to have a group hug over how good I am at this job, I think I'll just get on with it. My job, that is. But, Simon, why don't you start outside on the front windows, and don't forget what I showed you now.
9: Yes, sir.
8: He seems like a very nice young man.
7: Yeah, he is. He is. Enthusiastic, too. So, how are you doing, Eugene?
8: Me? Fine, thank you.
7: Are you?
8: Do I not look fine?
7: Well, yes, you look fine, Eugene. I'm not talking about how you look. I'm talking about how you are.
8: Mr. Walton, to what precisely are you referring?
7: I'm talking about Katrina, Eugene. I heard she left, and I know how you felt about her, and I was concerned, all right? Just make me spell it out, why don't you?
8: Mr. Walton, I appreciate your concern, but I assure you that I am in complete control of my emotional faculties, and the departure of Katrina will not impair my abilities to perform my duties either here or at the college.
7: Yeah, so it's been pretty tough, huh?
8: It's been awful. But I'd rather not discuss it.
6: Hi, guys.
7: Hi, Connie.
8: Miss Kendall?
6: So, you got yourself an Australian assistant, huh, Bernard?
7: Ah, you met Simon.
8: You don't waste any time meeting newcomers, do you?
6: Well, it's hard to miss him when he's splashing water all over the front of the building. Cute kid, though.
7: Maybe I'd better go check his work. Eugene, if you ever need someone to talk to now, just ask me.
8: Oh, thank you, Mr. Walton.
7: And I'll recommend some people. Recommend some people.
6: Oh, my God. Oh, have I missed anything, Eugene? Where's Jack and Jason?
8: Oh, they're upstairs in the office going over monthly receipts. And what, may I ask, are all these packages?
6: I've been doing a little shopping, that's all.
8: Little? Obviously, the meaning of the word has changed. It appears to me, Miss Kendall, as if you've been doing a lot of shopping. Have you come upon an inheritance of some sort? Perhaps an oil well sprung up in your backyard?
6: You are so funny, Eugene.
8: Thank you.
6: I'll have you know that I now have my very own credit card.
8: Ooh.
6: So I made a few purchases to... test to see if it was working properly.
8: I assume it was.
6: Oh, I guess so. They didn't arrest me or anything. So, how are you doing, Eugene?
8: Me? Fine, thank you.
6: Really?
8: Why does everybody keep asking me that question? Do I not look fine?
6: It's not how you look, Eugene. Come on, I'm talking about Katrina. How are you doing now that she's gone?
8: Miss Kendall, I appreciate your concern, but I assure you that I am in complete control of my emotional faculties, and Katrina's departure never mind. I'd rather not talk about it, and I wish everyone would quit harassing me on the subject. Pardon me, I have work to do.
6: Boy, excuse me for caring.
7: Well, Simon, I think you did pretty well for your first day's work.
9: Well, thank you, Mr. Walton. It was a lot of fun.
7: Oh, you think so? Well, some people think washing windows is a little boring.
9: Oh. Well, I was wondering...
7: Yeah?
9: Well, now that I've got the hang of washing the windows with the squeegee, could I use the power sprayer tomorrow?
7: The power sprayer?
9: Yeah.
7: Already? I'm not sure you're ready for that yet. I'd like to see you get even more experience with the squeegee. We've got some windows tomorrow that are kind of tricky.
9: Okay, well, I'll see you tomorrow.
7: Well, wait a minute, where are you going?
9: Home.
7: Well, sorry, but the squeegees and buckets need to be cleaned out first.
9: Huh?
7: One of the first rules for any tradesman is to take care of his equipment. Now, the squeegees and buckets need to be cleaned. You just can't leave them dirty like that.
9: Yes, sir.
7: Yeah.
6: Let's see, new skirt, new shoes... Oh, no, it's Mom's birthday tomorrow. Where was my brain? Oh, I have to get her a present.
8: Hello, Miss Kendall.
6: Eugene, what are you doing here?
8: Well, I'm sorry. Has the mall become exclusive only to those who own credit cards?
6: No, but I just never thought of you as a mall person, that's all.
8: Neither have I, but as it happens, Bennett's is having a sale on their laboratory smocks. I thought I might invest in a new one.
6: Well, I should have figured it was something exciting like that. Eugene, about what happened today?
8: Today?
6: Yeah, you know, I wasn't trying to pry into your feelings about Katrina. I was just honestly wondering how you were doing. I've been worried about you.
8: Oh, well, you need not concern yourself with me, Miss Kendall. I am the proverbial rock.
6: Right.
8: I'm certain that in the long term, it is the best thing that could have happened to us both.
6: Of course.
8: And I have no doubt that I will be a much better person for her having departed.
6: Naturally. Anything else?
8: And I can't think of a time when I've been more miserable.
6: That's kind of what I figured. Have you eaten dinner, Eugene?
8: No.
6: Come on, let's find a restaurant. I'm starving.
8: Oh, I happen to know of a good restaurant not too far from here.
6: Well, you lead the way, Mr. Rock. You were right, Eugene. This is a nice restaurant. The food was good, too.
8: Yes, I've enjoyed it on many occasions. So, how are your studies coming along?
6: You asked me that 15 minutes ago.
8: Oh, your mother?
6: 20 minutes ago.
8: Oh, well, how about...
6: Eugene, we have talked about everything there is to talk about. Even your fascinating computer analysis of soil deposits in Odyssey.
8: Oh, I'm certain we haven't discussed the...
6: We've talked about everything. Except how you're doing now that Katrina is gone. I thought that's why we came here to talk. And you've been avoiding it. So, how about it?
8: Miss Kent... Connie... I'm sorry. I realize it is more difficult to discuss than I ever would have imagined. Her departure has left an incredible void in my life.
6: Well, that is understandable.
8: You know, I thought I was stronger than this. I thought I could discipline my mind and heart to accept what was inevitable and move on with my life. And at this moment, I'm not certain that I can. She's all I think about.
6: Eugene.
8: Hundreds of times I've picked up the phone to call or sat down at my computer to write a letter, but I know I shouldn't. What is painful for me is, I suspect, just as painful for her. A clean break is what we need. I cling to the hope that this truly is the best thing for us. Still, it hurts me more than I can say.
6: For now, I'm sure it does.
8: But it hurts in ways that you may not know. My whole world was made better by her. In her absence, my whole world... Well, to use the colloquialism, it stinks. Oh, Connie, I believe it was a mistake to come here. Can we go, please?
6: Sure. Waiter, check, please.
8: Oh, here, I'll give you half.
6: No way. I invited you to dinner. I'll pay.
8: It's slightly more expensive than I remembered.
6: It's no problem. I've got my credit card, and it's not like I'm buying something for myself.
0: I'm doing it for you, too. That's the best way to use it, right?
8: Well, in principle, I agree, but the logic may be questionable when you consider...
1: Your bill, madam?
0: Thanks.
8: But, Miss Kendall...
0: I've got it, Eugene. And then now just go on with what you were saying. Why did you suddenly decide it was a mistake to come here?
8: Well, the memories, mostly. They were slightly more difficult than I'd estimated.
0: Memories? What memories?
8: Memories of this restaurant. Katrina and I used to come here quite regularly.
0: Oh.
8: This very table, 37. Oh, it's silly, I know.
0: It is not silly. It's very normal. All the things you're feeling are normal.
8: Well, then at this point in my life, Connie, being normal is the last thing I want to be. Perhaps I need to do something different, something abnormal, at least for me.
0: Like what?
8: I think I'll grow a mustache.

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1: 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We always love hearing from you.
2: All right, Simon, is everything loaded up for the day?
3: Yes, sir.
2: Okay, did you check to make sure we have enough cleaning fluid? Now, we don't want to run out and have to drive all the way back here to get more.
3: Yes, sir. Hmm. And I've been reading the manual about the power sprayer, and I think I understand how it works.
2: Uh-huh.
3: Maybe I could do some of the second floor?
2: Experience, Simon. We'll get you some of that in other areas, and then you'll use the power sprayer and work on second floor windows, all right? Kid keeps going back to it like a broken record. Now, I like your enthusiasm, but I'm not keen on enthusiasm getting ahead of proper training. Give it a couple of weeks first.
3: A couple of weeks?
2: Uh-huh. Now, let's go.
3: Yes, Mr. Orson, whatever you say.
2: Well, that's what I say. Okay, our first stop, Rathbone's Palace. Okay, Simon, now for a store like Rathbone's Palace, you're going to need a long-handled squeegee to take care of the front display windows. Now, you want to be careful where you put the bucket and watch you don't hit someone with a long handle, okay?
3: Yes, sir. But wouldn't it be easier if we used the power sprayer?
2: Yeah, it might seem easier, but it's
4: Hey,
2: not...
4: Walton, it's about time you showed up to do some work.
2: Morning, Bart.
4: Who's the kid?
2: Simon Birtle. He's helping me out this summer.
4: Good for you. Wish I could sidestep the labor laws like that.
2: I'm not sidestepping.
4: Look, Walton, you and I gotta have a talk about them windows in the back.
2: Huh?
4: I think you keep forgetting about them or something. They are filthy.
2: Which windows?
4: The office windows on the second floor.
2: I cleaned them last week. Did them thoroughly, too.
4: Yeah, well, all I know
5: is... Bye, guys!
4: Is...
5: Bye, guys!
4: Hi, Connie.
2: Connie?
4: Anyway, you gotta come back there and take a look. It seems like they've been a mess ever since you left last week, and I ain't paying for no messy windows.
2: All right, don't get yourself all worked up, Bart. Show me what you're talking about. Look, Simon, get started on these front windows, okay?
3: Yeah, yes, sir.
4: And don't leave no streaks. Nothing worse than streaky windows.
3: Yes, sir.
4: I'm not questioning your work, mate.
2: Well, it sure sounds like you're questioning my work. I cleaned those windows.
3: Don't leave no streaks. Nothing worse than streaky windows. Oh, brother. You wouldn't have to worry about streaks if you let me use the power sprayer. Get the job done in no time at all. But no, he doesn't trust me. Then again, maybe I could prove him wrong. Yeah, I could do these front windows with the power sprayer, and then he'll see firsthand that I know how to do it. Yeah.
6: Will that be all?
5: Yeah, I think so. Are these blenders really any good? I mean, they're not on sale because there's anything wrong with them, right?
6: Well, will this be cash, check, or charge?
5: Charge, please. Here's my card.
6: Thank you. They're the best blenders Rathbone's Palace have. They're on sale because the manufacturer gave us a discounted quantity.
5: Okay, just so you're sure.
6: I have one just like it at home. That'll be $27.43 on your credit card.
5: Okay. It's new, you know.
6: All our blenders are new.
5: I meant my credit card.
6: Oh, I see. Well, there seems to be a problem with the authorization. Let me punch it in again. Strange. It won't give me the authorization for this purchase.
5: Your computer must be wrong.
6: It's not our computer. It's the credit office. I'm sorry, but you'll have to pay for this blender in cash.
5: Cash? But I don't have any cash right now, and my mom's birthday's today.
6: I'm sorry. I suggest you call your credit card company to find out what's happened. Is it possible you've gone over your credit limit?
5: No way. I don't even think I have a limit. It's got to be something else.
6: Maybe it is. I am sorry, though. Please come back when you have it sorted out.
5: Are you kidding? Just keep your blender!
6: May I help the next person in line, please?
5: Over my limit? No way!
3: All right. I'm all set up and... wait a minute. I've got to have two hands to hold this thing. And how can I turn on the faucet? I need another pair of hands.
5: Wait until I call that credit card company. They're going to be sorry for
3: Hi,
5: Billy. Huh? Oh, hi. Simon, right?
3: Yeah, right.
7: Can I ask you a favor?
5: Oh, I'm sorry, but I really don't have time right now.
7: It'll only take a second. I just need you to hold this power sprayer while I turn on the faucet. It's right there. Then I'll come back and take her from you, okay?
5: It's not going to explode or anything, is it?
7: No, it won't explode. Just point it at the window and I'll take it back from you.
5: Well, okay, if you promise to hurry up.
7: Yeah, it'll only take a second. Here we go!
5: Oh, hey, this is pretty strong!
7: I'm coming! Don't let go!
5: Here, take it! It's coming loose!
7: We can't.
5: Do you have it?
7: Not yet. Wait, I'm losing it!
5: Watch out!
7: Oh, no, grab it! Grab it!
8: Going on here?
4: Look at my window!
8: Oh.
4: What did you do to my window, Connie?
5: Me? It wasn't my fault.
8: The power sprayer? What's that doing out here?
7: Oh, no. It's my fault, Mr. Walton. It's all my fault.
5: Hi, Mom.
9: Hi, Connie. What are you doing home so... What happened to you? You're soaked.
5: I was attacked by a wild hose in front of Rathbone's palace.
9: I thought you were working this morning. What were you doing at Rathbone's palace?
5: Therein lies the tale.
9: Mm-hmm.
5: Is there something I should know about my credit card?
9: Like what?
5: Like, why Rathbone's palace wouldn't let me buy something because their computer wouldn't give me authorization?
9: You tried to buy something and they couldn't authorize your card? Hmm.
5: The sales clerk thought it might have something to do with my, credit limit.
9: Oh, I see. Maybe you better go upstairs and change into something drier while I call the credit card company.
5: Okay.
2: Well, I hope this is a lesson to you, Simon.
7: Sure is. Never let a girl hold a power sprayer.
2: Wrong. Try again.
7: Listen to you in the future?
2: Yeah, much better. Do you understand now why I didn't want you to use the power sprayer? It's a sophisticated piece of equipment, at least for my business, that requires some training. That's why I wanted to make sure you mastered the basic stuff first, and then I'd move you on to some more difficult responsibilities.
5: So what'd they say?
9: Your card couldn't be authorized because you went over your credit limit.
5: I did?
9: Yes, and I'm very surprised.
5: Why? How much was my credit limit?
9: $250.
5: What? That's a mistake.
9: For whom? Are you sure you haven't spent that much?
5: In only a couple of days? No way. I just bought a few things, that's all. Not $250 worth.
9: Connie, my guess is if you look through your receipts, your few things cost more than you thought.
5: I can't believe it.
9: Believe it.
5: But where am I going to get that kind of money when the bill comes?
9: That's a very good question. I can't wait to hear your answer.
5: I don't know.
9: A good thing I set the limit at only $250. Just imagine the mess you'd be in if you were allowed to spend more.
5: How embarrassing.
9: Uh-huh.
5: I feel like I tricked myself. Every time I pulled out the card to buy something, I felt like I had a good reason. I guess I didn't.
9: Probably not.
5: You knew this would happen, didn't you?
9: Well, I didn't know it would happen. I was hoping you'd be more responsible than that. But I figured it wouldn't hurt to have a safety net your first time out.
2: And that's the last of it.
7: I'm really sorry, Mr. Walton.
2: Yeah, no problem. We'll just take it out of your pay a little at a time.
7: Ugh, how depressing.
2: No point in being depressed. You learned something really important today. Granted, you did it the hard way, but it's still important. You ever read the Bible, Simon?
7: Well, sometimes.
2: Good, because there's something in there that ties into what you learned today.
7: Really? Like what?
2: Well, I think it's the idea that God entrusts us with things a little at a time. As we show maturity in how we use what He's given us, then He entrusts us with more. But if we misuse what little He's given us, He may take it away. So whether you meant to or not, you played out a Bible teaching in what you did today.
7: I did? That's weird.
2: Nah, not weird, Simon. Happens all the time around here. Now, get in the truck while I haggle with Bart about that window.
7: Yes, sir.
5: Morning, Eugene.
10: Oh, good morning, Connie. What are you doing here? You're not supposed to work today.
5: Well, I talked Jason into letting me work more hours over the next couple of weeks.
10: And why, may I ask?
5: I got a little carried away with my new credit card, and I'm going to have a whopper of a bill coming at the end of the month.
10: I see. Well, then allow me to contribute to your debt by paying for at least half of our meal together last night.
5: Well, normally I'd say no, but in this case, thanks, Eugene. I'll take it.
10: You're welcome.
5: Boy, I learned my lesson about credit cards. In fact, I'm not even carrying it around anymore. I'll keep it at home until I'm absolutely sure I need it.
10: Good idea.
5: Eugene?
10: Yes?
5: What's that on your lip? Did you have some hot chocolate with your breakfast?
10: No. It's the start of my new mustache. A symbol of the change in my life and personality.
5: Oh, a symbol of change, huh?
10: Mm-hmm. Don't you like it?
5: It's... well... as symbols go, are you sure you don't, want to just part your hair in a different place or maybe wear a different color vest?
10: It's either the mustache or perhaps having my ear pierced, possibly a tattoo.
5: Eugene!
10: Or how about a gold cap for my front teeth or a mohawk haircut, perhaps all of the above.
5: Forget I said anything, okay? Your mustache looks terrific. Just, start small with that.
10: Thank you. I shall.
5: Though I have some eyeliner in my purse if you want it, you know, just to sort of fill it out a little bit.
10: Miss Kendall, you jest.
5: Oh, come on, just a little, really.
10: No, come on, get away from me.
5: Hey, don't be such a coward.
10: Go away.
5: No,
10: cease and desist.
5: Help, really,
10: Mr. Allen. Mad woman with eyeliner
5: just
10: pencil.
5: Just hold still. Help. Wait, just look at it.
11: You know, the two stories we heard today have a lot in common. Both of them talk about something the Bible calls stewardship. Stewardship is when we acknowledge that everything we have, our possessions, talents, money, spiritual gifts, even our lives, really belong to God. We may think they're ours, but they aren't. God has loaned everything to us, trusting us with more and more as we show good sense and responsibility in how we use them. 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For Connie, it had to do with responsible use of money. For Simon, it had to do with responsible use of his talents. In either case, we all have to be wise as we use the wonderful things God has given us. Why don't you write and tell me about how you're a good steward? I'd love to hear from you. 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Our production engineer was Mark Brewery. And our executive producer is Chuck Bolte. And I'm Chris, hoping you'll join us again next time for more Adventures in Odyssey.

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0: Die Kindred Credit Union sei Maya aus bloßen Kund. 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Tim Maya lehren, ruft uns an bei 549-773-9559.
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